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Most Requested Live is on. Romeo here alongside DJ J-Mac over there. Man, we're going to do it again in a few minutes. Playing our next For You mix. We need to know what's hot on your For You page. 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You're like, wait, what is that noise? What's that sound? 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

0: 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This is your For You Mix. The biggest songs on your For You page this week. Just play Pretty Faces. Maybe the band is Paper Money. We got to know them a few weeks back doing Ask Anything. If you missed that, it's on the YouTube page now. We are at Most Requested Live. All right, you continue to pick every song in the For You Mix. Let's go to Dayton, Ohio. What do you got, Steve?
1: Hey, guys. I'm on my way to work right now, and I would love it if you guys could play some Chainsmokers for me. I love your station. Love what you guys do. I really appreciate it. Thanks so much.

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2: And we do it again. The most requested song from coast to coast over the past 60 minutes. BTS had it last hour. The Army came through demanding that we play Swim. We did. Lots of requests for Olivia Rodrigo in the past 60 minutes. Lady Gaga, Tame Impala, and Jenny. Harry Styles, Bruno Mars, Pink Panther, Dominic Fike. Lots of requests for Taylor Swift and Justin Bieber. But this is what it's been sounding like at 855-495-7274.
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2: 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They have it. The most requested song in North America is Swim.

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1: Hey, so, you know, is it wrong? I want to hear some Justin Bieber. 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
2: 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Both want to hear the new one from Shakira. The official song.

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0: Panthers and Zara Larsson inside your For You Mix. One of the most requested songs going so far, that's stateside. It's Romeo here. What's going on?
1: My name is Madden, and I want to shout out my boyfriend, Axel. I just want to say happy 2-year anniversary, and I love you.
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2: Man, how about that army? It has been all about BTS tonight. In the first 2 hours, Swim has been most requested. Over the past 60 minutes, we see all your requests again on YouTube, TikTok, X, Instagram, Facebook, Snapchat. 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And we see everywhere you post with the hashtag Most Requested Live. Over the past hour, lots of requests for BTS again. Lots of requests for Justin Bieber, Madonna and Sabrina, Olivia Rodrigo, Lady Gaga. Let's see, Dominic Fike, Pink Panthers and Zara Larsson, Bruno Mars, Harry Styles still getting lots of requests. Nobody had more requests, though, in the past 60 minutes than Tame Impala and Jenny. Dracula is back on top. The remix is most requested. Tame Impala and Jenny have it this hour.

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2: 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Have a good day or night.

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0: a Taylor in Calgary, and Eleanor in Salt Lake City. There's your throwback from Shawn Mendes inside your 4U mix tonight. You got Romeo and DJ J-Mac here. 855-495-7274. You continue to pick every song we play. Hi, what is your name?
1: Yes, my name is Nate in Bluffton, South Carolina. Can I request Harry Styles?

Star tonight will swim. We've been seeing lots of requests for Olivia Rodrigo, Madonna, and Sabrina Carpenter, Lady Gaga, Harry Styles, Bruno Mars, Tame Impala, and Jenny. 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Olivia's in Columbus, Georgia, and wants One Republic in her For You mix.

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4: The most requested song from coast to coast over the past 60 minutes. It's been a big night tonight, man. Lots of requests for Justin Bieber, Taylor Swift, Dominic Fike. Lots of requests for Pink Panthers and Zara Larsson. Bruno Mars still getting a bunch of requests. Harry Styles, Tame Impala, and Jenny. Man, Olivia Rodrigo's been on fire tonight. Madonna and Sabrina still getting a bunch of requests. BTS was most requested like once. Twice tonight. Nobody had more requests in the past 60 minutes than Lady Gaga and Doechii. The Little Monsters did it for Mother Monster. Lady Gaga's back on top. The most requested song in North America is Runway.

Biebs for Natalie in Charleston, West Virginia, Skyler in Portsmouth, New Hampshire, and Addison in Cincinnati. Tonight there's UConn. It's Romeo at 855-495-7274 or on TikTok, X, Instagram, Facebook, Snapchat, YouTube. We're at Most Requested Live in the comments and the DMs. J-Max getting ready for our final 4U mix of the night. Tell us what's hot on your 4U page now as we get into Noah Kahan and The Great Divide. Okay.

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3: 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Little Birdie told me they're adding deck-building mechanics, so strategy is about to level up. 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

0: That's Stateside, Pink Panthers, and Zara Larsson, one of the most requested songs of the night. Romeo at 855-495-7274. Been waiting to go to Nashville tonight. Let's do it now. Nora is there. Who do you want to hear and what do you want to say?
1: 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Hey, mom, please. This is Nora. Follow Nora Nielsen. 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

0: 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We got to get out of here.
1: We will talk to you again next Saturday night. We're going to keep the 4U mix going. Big shout out to Lily in New London, Connecticut. Hi, Sophia in Bozeman, Montana. And Hannah in San Diego. All the believers checking in for a throwback from Bieber. We just did I'm the One with DJ Khaled. All right, so we'll talk to you next Saturday night. We'll keep going with Alex Warren next. Hi to Piper in Columbus, Indiana, and Alyssa in Omaha. They wanted Fever Dream in their 4U mix. It's playing now. Alex Warren, enjoy the rest of your long holiday weekend. This is Most Requested Live. That's DJ J-Mac. I'm Romeo. We'll see you next.

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0: 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Yep, it's KCLD's 104 days of summer jams.

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Hope you enjoy the nice long Memorial Day weekend. 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

0: When we get back Tuesday morning at 7:30, let's say you start dating a guy, but he has a criminal past. Do you tell your parents about it?
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0: It was for just selling weed, right?
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0: Non-violent offense. Do you tell your parents about it? 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
2: Most parents and educators agree that when children become skilled readers, it helps ensure their future success. But for a variety of reasons, many kids struggle with reading, or they don't take to it at all. What's the solution? Well, our next guest has some answers. She's Gabby Chapman, a retired teacher and author of Let Them Have Books, a formula for universal reading proficiency. Well, let's first of all look at the big picture here. How many kids struggle with reading? Do you have any idea what the percentages or the numbers are?
3: It depends on how you define struggle. About 20% of all children will have difficulty learning how to read. And about 50%, and that will include that 20%, by fourth grade are discouraged with reading and don't like to read. By high school, 75% are discouraged with reading and don't like to read. Mm. And when they go to college, anywhere from 40 to 60% have to take remedial courses in reading. So most kids, in one way or another, throughout their school experience, are going to be struggling with reading in one way or another.
2: Many of us could guess at the answer to this next question, but you're obviously an expert on this. How are kids' lives impacted if they are not good readers? How are they affected later in life?
3: Well, the first one that you can say is that they don't read, and that is probably the biggest sadness about it, is to miss a lifetime without books being a major part of them. But most people will point to things like their ability to make a good living wage is greatly impacted, their ability to work at a job that they find satisfying is greatly impacted. In fact, to even stay off of welfare or out of prisons is greatly impacted. So it a major, major effect on their lives.
2: We hear sometimes stories about people who are completely unable to read, total illiteracy, and they somehow get through life. Some of them actually become successful, but they have this sort of perpetual embarrassment or shame about it. Have you ever studied those people at all?
3: Oh, yes. The 20% that struggle to read because of not their intelligence, but just the way their brains are structured. And basically, learning to read is training your brain to do something that it's not genetically prepared to do. So the ones that have harder time with it, and if they don't get the right training early in their lives, they can struggle with it throughout their whole lives. And all of them can become readers.
2: We've touched on this already, Gabby, but what are some of the reasons, to be a little more specific, that kids aren't learning to read well?
3: There's one major reason, and I will tell a little story to illustrate it. When I announced my retirement from teaching, all my students, they didn't say to me, "Oh, we're sorry you're going, and we hope you have a good life, and thanks for being our teacher." They said one thing over and over again. They said, "Tell them, please, tell them to let us read our own books." And this is the one thing that children love to do, is to choose the books they read and to read in great quantity. And it is the one thing that we don't focus on in teaching them how to read. And it is the main reason that the 50% of kids in fourth grade who are not interested in reading turn to 75% in high school.
2: Turning that around, what you just said, a main reason they're not learning to read well is they're not getting to read what they want to read.
3: Yes, and because they don't read what they want to read, they're not reading very much. You can't do anything well if you don't do it in quantity, whether it's playing tennis or a violin or whatever. And the only reason that they will read in the quantity that will actually help them is if they're getting a lot of access to the books they love to read. And that's basically not happening in our culture and in our schools.
2: Is that something that falls on a parent, typically, to solve this problem?
3: Well, no. A parent certainly can help, and I have known parents who have done everything they can and have created strong readers, and their children go to school, and by high school, they don't like to read. So schools play a major part in this. Schools basically discourage kids from reading, ultimately. And kids spend most of their time in schools, at least, you know, their waking time in schools during their childhood. So the schools have to play a major part in it.
2: Aside from kids getting all sorts of books that they enjoy reading, are there other solutions or other ways to help them become proficient readers?
3: Oh, yes. The most important one is their lives before they go to school. And, of course, this is where parents play a major part, but I believe that pediatricians and I think that government policies need to focus on those years, because when a child's brain is ready to start to learn to read in first grade, it is much easier for them if they've had a lot of exposure to books, have been read to a lot, and have had lots of conversations with adults and older people so that they know a lot of words and are familiar with a lot of words. This makes an incredible difference in helping them learn how to read.
2: Well, I think most parents hear from a very early point in their parenthood that reading to their child is a good thing to do. And a lot of parents do that, but you're saying they all should, basically.
3: Oh, they all should, yes. And there's statistics of about 50% don't. There's a lot of children that grow up in homes with no books. And there's a lot of organizations right now in America that are doing a lot to try to change that, because it is so important.
2: You touch on your book on children with dyslexia. Talk about that a little bit.
3: Well, as I was talking about earlier, that is the 10 to 20% on average of students have a brain structure that makes it harder for them to learn how to read. As I said, having nothing to do with intelligence, but for really centuries, even though it's been 120 years now that people have really understood what dyslexia is, it has been connected with not being intelligent, and it still is, even in schools, where it's almost the opposite. Dyslexic kids tend to be very intelligent in other ways, but it is a structure that is a lot harder to train to take on the process of learning how to read. And if it's identified early, if it's identified even before they start to read, there's lots that can be done so that the process of learning to read doesn't become traumatic, which is, in the end, almost the worst obstacle is the trauma. Every child can overcome that, and I've certainly known many students who have, and sometimes they become the strongest readers.
2: When I was a kid, I was really a big reader of comic books, and they've actually come back into vogue, and many kids read them today. As a former teacher, do you frown on that, or do you think that's also a good part of the reading experience?
3: You know, I can't possibly frown on it, because it has been the portal to reading for so many kids, and it's what's gotten them interested in reading. Although in my own classes, I encourage them, if that's all they were reading, to move into other things eventually. But I don't frown at all. In fact, now there's lots of really great graphic novels being written and comics.
2: Any last words of wisdom for parents or perhaps teachers who are listening?
3: The best way any adult, parent, teacher can help children learn to love books and to read a lot is if they love books themselves and if they read a lot themselves. In fact, there have been studies done that show that even kids in households that are filled with books, even if they don't read them, do better with learning how to read. So modeling and being a reader is the number one best thing that we can do for getting our kids to love reading.
2: Well, the book is Let Them Have Books, a formula for universal reading proficiency. Gabby Chapman is the author, and you can visit her website, letthemhavebooks.com. Gabby, thanks so much for joining us on InfoTrack.
3: Well, you're very welcome.
2: Next, is your 401k a big failure? How to avoid scrambling your retirement nest egg? Coming up.
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11: Thank you, Chris. 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He recently wrote an article called The Seven Deadly Sins of 401k Investing. 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
4: Thanks for having me.
11: So let's just start on your list of the seven deadly sins. The first one is titled Lust.
4: Yeah, I think that a lot of folks, sometimes they kind of fall in love with a fund or they fall in love with a manager and they don't realize that over time things do change. Probably the best example of that is a lot of people in small cap funds with some smaller companies. If they're successful over time, they become large cap companies. Netflix is a great example. It was a small company that grew really quickly, and now it really doesn't behave like a small stock anymore because it isn't one. I mean, when you think about it, at all points in time, companies like Microsoft or Apple were small, and then they get big. So sometimes funds don't change that. Sometimes managers get lazy. It's just a fact of life that things change, and it's not really in your best interest to fall in love with a particular fund or manager if they don't really keep up with the times.
11: Your next one on the list of seven deadly sins of 401k investing is gluttony.
4: This one is a little bit more sophisticated thing for investors because they may not realize that many mutual funds kind of share the same stocks. I mean, there's only so many blue chips. If you follow the major indexes with several of your funds, you may find that your funds are actually tracking the exact same stocks. So you're really not diversified. You're really not helping yourself. The only thing you're doing is you're paying a little bit extra in expenses for each mutual fund that you own. So it's really in your best interest to know the holdings that you have in your funds and make sure that you're not really overloaded on some of the blue chips, or if you have the same flavor in some of your mutual funds, you can hold the same stocks, and that's really not in your best interest. You should try to diversify out instead of, you know, loading up on just a couple companies.
11: The next sin on your list is greed. Now, greed is kind of a component of why everyone is on Wall Street.
4: It is. It's very much a component, and I certainly don't advocate you not saving for your retirement or not wanting the most out of your money. But what we're talking about is the kind of whatever way the wind blows philosophy. I mean, the best example of that is in the current market. Gold is really booming. It's up. You may see a lot of people looking for precious metal funds in their 401ks if they're offered, but that may not be in your best interest because if it's not your style to be aggressive or it's not your style to chase a fund that's in the precious metal space, then you shouldn't really just go after it because it performed well last year. Besides the fact that there's that old adage that past performance really doesn't dictate future returns. So if you get in after the fact, you may be a little bit too late to get any benefits from that. So while I do advocate people looking for the most return for their money, there's always a problem when you kind of chase big returns either after the fact or just because you see a headline number. There really needs to be a more philosophy behind it than just trying to strike it rich.
11: We're talking with financial writer Jeff Reeves, and we're discussing his seven deadly sins of 401k investing. And the next one, Jeff, is sloth. I would think that that might be a pretty common one these days because people get these quarterly reports and may not want to see what's in there.
4: Exactly. And I mean, you actually find that the biggest problems with sloth are actually in a good year. For instance, you say to yourself, hey man, I did really good this year, so let's let it ride. Let's not really monkey with the formula. But the problem with that is that everyone should rebalance your portfolio. As stocks grow, they become what we call overweight. They make up a larger portion of your portfolio. For instance, if you're divided into equal thirds and one third overperforms, that's great. But if it's a really aggressive fund, a really volatile fund, and you don't rebalance that, over time, it could keep growing and becoming a larger part of your nest egg without you knowing it. You may think that's great when things are moving in your favor, but aggressive funds also tend to move down as fast as they go up. So if your aggressive holdings become overweight and they represent 50 or even 60% of your portfolio, and then the bottom falls out, you can lose 50 to 60% of your retirement savings. So it's very important you don't just let it ride, you don't be lazy, even in a good year, that you always try to rebalance and look at where your money is allocated.
11: Tell us about the sin of wrath when it comes to 401k investing.
4: A lot of investors, they get angry sometimes. They don't like their managers. They don't like their 401k administrators. And you really don't have a way to vote with your feet, I guess, other than just trying to walk on a fund or investment. But the bottom line is, unless you're selling because your investment doesn't work for you or the future of your investment isn't as sound as you thought it was, it's a big mistake. And a lot of people get angry at companies. They get angry at CEOs. They get angry at Wall Street. but you can't really hold a CEO or your mutual fund administrator personally accountable for your retirement. You may think it's the right decision to just up and sell and wash your hands of it, but really the only one you're hurting is yourself. You need to make an informed decision. Don't just have a knee-jerk reaction to the news or to a single move down, because investing is much more complicated than just getting angry and pulling your money out of the game.
11: Next on the list is envy.
4: Yeah, there's a big problem, especially, you know, after a good year last year or gold is going up. We see a lot of people who write me at investorplace.com or the other articles that I see out there. People, they tend to believe that what works for other people works for them, and that's not always true. Again, to go back to gold, gold is a very volatile commodity. People love it now because it's going up, but again, it can move down just as fast. And if you are close to retirement age and you are a conservative investor, you should never be in gold, really. You may think that with 3 years left, you could really amplify your retirement by putting all your eggs in one basket and going after the gold because that's what your buddy or your neighbor is doing. But, you know, if it's not right for you, it's just not right. And that doesn't matter if your neighbor gets more returns than you or they're more aggressive than you. That's their personal philosophy towards investing. So I really caution 401k participants to do what's right for you, because what works for other people may not work for your particular situation, and you can really hurt yourself just trying to follow what everyone else is doing.
11: We're talking about the seven deadly sins of 401k investing with Jeff Reeves. And Jeff, the final one on the list is pride.
4: Yeah, I have to

0: have your eyes on the prize. So I would encourage everyone, try not to take anything personally. We all make mistakes. 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If you can find a better investment, always take it, because pride really doesn't have a place in your retirement.
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6: 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InfoTrack's Taryn McCall is here with the story. Taryn?
7: Thanks, Chris. For inspiration, we have Sarah Brokaw, daughter of legendary newsman Tom Brokaw. She's a licensed therapist and author of Fortitude, Making the Next Decades the Best Years of Your Life Through the 40s, 50s, and Beyond. Why do some women feel comfortable with middle age milestones and others get overwhelmed?
8: I think that's a wonderful question. I think that the women who effortlessly, or we think seemingly effortlessly, go through the aging process, I think it has a lot to do with their ability to incorporate five core values. And those five core values are grace, connectedness, accomplishment, adventure, and spirituality. And I personally think that these women have been able to define those five values in their own words.
7: Are these patterns set in childhood through watching how their mothers may have handled middle age, or can these values be inculcated?
8: Yeah, not necessarily. I've definitely had talked to many women who have faced great adversity in their childhood, and I always question, like, how is it possible that they have this fortitude despite where they have come from? And I think it has a lot to do with not just the personality, but the self-awareness and also the recognition that they need to practice the art of humility to realize that there are going to be inevitable events, there's going to be great adversity, but it's our choice and how we handle those moments.
7: What are some examples of, say, connectedness and how that can help in overcoming hardship through middle age?
8: One example is there was a woman named Claire Mood who was a former crack cocaine addict from Bronx, New York. She was an addict for over 18 years. She was 36 years of age. She was a mother of four. All four daughters were fatherless, and they came from different fathers, and the children were taken away from her. She really had to think about the age of 36. I'm going to either be incarcerated, I'm going to die, die or I'm going to murder someone. She made a choice to get herself cleaned up. She went to a detox center, then went into a halfway house. She met a fantastic woman named Ellen, who was also going through the same process that she was going through. And Claire and Ellen developed this wonderful friendship with each other, and they both started something called the Day One Sisterhood. It was a sobriety group for the women in the halfway house that would

0: focus on carving out their own path as disenfranchised African-American recovering crack addicts. Unfortunately, though, when all the women had left the halfway house, only Ellen and Claire had remained sober. Fast forward 10 years, Claire and Ellen still remain sober. Ellen is now the acting director of a drug rehab center. Claire went to college and has graduated magna cum laude, is now a caseworker, has all four daughters back with her, and she's a dynamo. And when I asked Claire, I'm like, how did you do it? How do you have the strength? She said, I have to tell you, it has so much to do with my friendship with Ellen. She gives me so much empowerment and so much insight, and she really nourishes my soul. That, to me, is the true example of connectedness.
1: Women often feel overwhelmed by conflicting demands of work and family life and the societal pressures of staying young and beautiful and vital. It feels like a double bind and just not possible to maintain. So how can somebody work through these apparent conflicts?
0: We're being told that we can conquer the world. But once that we are given that permission, many women experience a sense of there are certain repercussions. They feel that they're considered as being bullies or being too aggressive. These are women in the corporate world or women who are stay-at-home moms, you know, even though that they are revered for being successful as mothers and spouses, they don't feel that people really give them any type of credit for just being a mom. This is when women say, then what role am I supposed to play? How do I do this? There's also a number of women who, let's just say they capitalize on their looks in their 20s. They think that the only way in which they can continue to feel relevant is that they do the plastic surgery so they can still feel attractive like they did in their 20s. The women who I think have handled these issues well are the ones who can say, change is inevitable. Growth is optional. How do I choose wisely?
1: We're talking with Sarah Brokaw, author of Fortitude, Making the Next Decades the Best Years of Your Life through the 40s, 50s, and beyond. Sarah, what is your web address?
0: It's myfortitude.com.
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0: When we get back Tuesday morning at 7:30, let's say you start dating a guy, but he has a criminal past. Do you tell your parents about it?
1: Yeah, but what was it for?
0: It was for just selling weed, right?
1: So nothing violent.
0: Non-violent offense. Do you tell your parents about it? We started getting thoughts on this already before the weekend.
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0: She doesn't think you need to share it, but should you be telling your parents about this? Think about it. We'll get to it Tuesday after the long Memorial Day weekend on KCLD.

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Hope you enjoy the nice long Memorial Day weekend. When Kat and I return Tuesday morning, we start giving away tickets to check out Somber at the Target Center, one of our favorite new emerging artists at Target Center, November 1st. If you want tickets, giving them away all week long starting Tuesday in the KCLD Playhouse. Happy Memorial Day. Okay.

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8: 16 years ago, I started working as a CNA in the hospital. I loved it. On the day I decided to enroll in the nursing program at Rasmussen University, because afternoon of my 35th birthday, I was hanging out with a friend, and they had just questioned me what I was going to do with this next chapter of my life. I immediately had said, I want to go to nursing school. 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

0: and they're in this mansion in Canada, and they all have to try to figure out who the millionaire is, and the millionaire has to like complete these tasks and challenges without the other ones knowing. 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And that is, that's good. 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

0: Before you go, there's something I want you to have.
1: Oh, it's beautiful. But wait a minute, isn't this?
0: Yeah, yes it is.
1: But I thought the old lady dropped it into the ocean in the air.
0: Well, baby,

0: It's Kat and JJ in the Playhouse and on demand.
1: This was your, which grandma gave you the advice about the dishwasher?
2: My grandma Ellie. And she always said, and I use it to this day, and I thought about it yesterday, and I was like, let's open it up to what did your grandparents or grandma or grandpa teach you that you still use to this day? So when I'm cooking, I put everything, if I'm done with it, into the dishwasher. So then at the end of the meal, when you're stuffed, the last thing you want to do is a chore. And so all you have to do is when you're done with your plate, put it right in
1: the
2: dishwasher.
1: This works for me. My wife, when she cooks, it's like the sweetest chef on the Muppets. There's just crap everywhere. I mean, I will use a pan. Mm-hmm. I will rinse it real quick. I'll throw it in the dishwasher. When I'm done cooking and it's time to eat, it looks like it did before we cooked. With my wife, it looks like a corporate kitchen mm-hmm. at the end of the dinner rush.
2: Yeah, it would make you cry.
1: Everywhere. I want to say good morning to Gabby, who texted, my grandma taught me you can catch more flies with honey than with vinegar. I lived to that quote.
2: That's very true. Don't know what that means, you know, you catch more bees with honey. You're nice to somebody. And then, you know, maybe what you want will come to you instead of being nasty to somebody and expecting that.
1: But Gabby, on the other hand, you can catch a lot more flies with dead meat.
2: You make so many good points.
1: I just don't want to be the pessimist here real quick. Christy, one thing that Grandma, Grandpa taught you that you're still living with?
3: Well, he always said if you keep the top half of your tank full instead of the bottom half, you'll never, ever run out of gas.
2: Oh, that is great. And I bet you're paranoid in the winter.
3: No, because I never let it get under a half a tank, ever.
1: Ever?
3: Ever. When I'm down to half a tank, I fill it back up like it's empty.
1: Jeez.
4: Coming up next.
0: It's Kat and JJ, and here's what's next.
1: Imagine driving with that kind of confidence.
2: Yeah.
1: I can't tell you how many times I can't believe I only have 12 miles left in this tank.
2: I will never be in that position. I like to live the way she lives, but I think if you have an electric car, that would give me anxiety too. Always having to do the percentage and like map out how far you can go and where you could get electricity.
1: My wife does, and she trusts that like it's the gospel. And I do the math in my head because it's one thing that I really understand. And she constantly goes, I think Elon's smarter than you. And I'm like, I don't know. But what if it's not today? What if not today?
2: Yeah.
1: Because then I'm like, who's pushing that car? This guy.
4: If it's in demand,
5: believe it.
4: It's on demand.
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2: It's Kat and JJ in the Playhouse and on demand.
3: The worst job ever. Jordan, what was it?
4: Victoria's Secret.
3: No! What? You're breaking my heart!
5: Yeah. Now you have to explain why that was horrible.
4: Maybe it was because I was bad at it, or I don't know, but they would, like, you know, they were so picky about how you folded the freaking underwear, and everything had to be in uniform just for everybody to come in and absolutely freaking destroy it.
5: Yeah.
4: And then the bras, that part was easy, so I wasn't good at really, like, the front of the store stuff, so they said, okay, well, you can be a checkout lady. So, but the problem with that is, like, I kept forgetting all the security tags on all the underwear, or sorry, not the underwear, the bras.
5: Yeah.
4: And so we would be so busy, and I would be checking all these people out. They'd walk to the front, then the alarms would go off. They had to come back, stand in line, and I would have to take the security tags off. And then I worked over Black Friday, and that was when Black Friday was still kind of a thing, you know? And I have never in my life seen grown women act the way they did. They were, like, busting at the gate to get into the Victoria's Secret.
3: Were the deals that nice great panties at Victoria's Secret on Black Friday?
4: I mean, yeah. You know, they always have their, like, I think it was, like, what, 5 for $35 undies, and then it was, like, 8 for $35, and apparently those two extra pairs of undies just set something off in the middle-aged women.
5: Did you ever have perverted guys like JJ that would be like, listen, my wife is about, and then they'd hold their hands up this size.
3: Is that a thing?
5: Can you help me?
4: No, it was more like the, you know, the creepy old men with the young little women that would come in and, like, hover over their lady friend. And then, they, you know, the lady friend would buy whatever she wanted. And then the creepy old man would just pay for whatever.
5: Oh,
4: it was just uncomfortable.
3: So the job was bad.
4: I lasted. But
3: go ahead. How long?
4: 9 days.
5: Wow. Oh. Do you think that they're happy you're gone? Because I feel like maybe you caused some problems. Yeah.
3: Were you asked to leave
4: absolutely,
3: or did you leave on your own, Jordan?
4: I honestly, like, I think that was the only job I've, like, just, I clocked out one day and never came back.
3: I think you're great. I'm glad you listen. I'm glad you called this morning. But, Kat, if you put together all of what Jordan said, was the problem Vicky's or Jordan?
5: I'm thinking Jordan. That's why I asked that. Because yeah, wherever you were, it didn't
4: my
5: work.
4: Cup of tea.
3: What is your cup of tea?
4: No,
3: what
4: it
3: do
4: really
3: you
4: didn't.
3: What do you do now to pay the rent?
4: Well, I do hair.
3: Okay. And you enjoy that?
4: Yeah. I do, yeah. I like not sitting behind a desk 24/7. Not, sure. I was not made to do that. Yeah, I really enjoy it. It's, like, creative and it's fun. And
3: do you ever have to deal with the babies that just scream their head off?
4: No, I work at a higher end salon,
3: okay,
4: so we don't really get a whole lot of kids' cuts, but I don't mind them. I'm pretty good with kids.
3: All right,
4: so.
3: Last question. Do you ever go back to Victoria's Secret to shop for yourself?
4: No, because it's a freaking scam.
3: Okay, Jesus, all right.
4: They charge way too much
5: all right
4: for all their stuff.
3: Okay, well, thanks for making sure they never sponsor our show again, but I'm glad you called today. I have a great day, Jordan.
4: Yeah.
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1: It's Kat and JJ in the Playhouse and on demand.
2: What kind of a person are you? If we had to give you a label, you're what type of person, Kat?
3: And I proudly wear that label. I would say organized. I would say with it. I love a good to-do list. But the other day it was almost like said to me, like it was something I should be ashamed of by one of our salespeople. She was like, do you have this date available for an appearance? And I take out my trusty planner and I'm sifting through here. And I said, yes, I do. She goes, oh, you're one of those people. And
2: that can't be derogatory.
3: I didn't take it like that because if I didn't have this guy, I would be so out of my mind.
2: What would your husband say he is? What kind of person is he?
3: Theatrical.
2: Mm.
3: Over the top.
2: Which is different than flamboyant.
3: He'd say flamboyant too.
2: Candace,
3: say all of the above.
2: Candace had texted in, I'm like JJ, I'm the I don't care person. And it's not that I don't care about anything. I just don't care about anything that doesn't directly impact me. There's so much content out there. There's so much material. I will actively search out something I'm interested in.
3: Yeah. This is an interesting one. 5843, I'm the routine guy. Oh. Definitely routine guy. Nothing changes here. What if something were to change?
2: Routines make me uncomfortable.
3: Like, what if something changed in the morning? You just wouldn't be able to function.
2: Your husband is that person. Something changes. I always imagine him going down a big hill on a skateboard and then he hits a rock. That's if the routine changes and all of a sudden he's in your front yard.
3: Yeah, but that's like me in the morning. If I don't do everything the same way, I will either forget something. You said that too. Like you wake up and you like do the same thing.
2: It won't throw me off. It won't throw me off.
3: I mean, I won't be in a tizzy or anything, but it won't feel good.
2: You forgot
3: inside.
2: To wish your husband a happy birthday because you were in your routine.
3: Exactly.
2: See, routines, I think, are kind of dangerous. Mark, thanks for holding, bro. What type of person are you?
4: I'm a take the stairs type of guy, and no one likes it. No one. Woman can't stand it.
2: Why do they have a problem with you taking the stairs?
4: Because, I mean, it's like, look, I mean, health is wealth, right? And I'm getting older. The jab don't fly like it used to. So I got to do what I need to do to keep my heart rate up. You know what I'm saying? So I'm going to take these stairs. I'm going to take the long way. I might park in the back of the parking lot to walk to the store or something. The lady can't stand it. She's like, drop me off at the door. I'm going to the elevator. I'm going to take the elevator. You can take the stairs. It's two flights. It's six stairs between each flight.
3: Are you factoring in footwear? Like, what is she wearing? Is she in heels? Like, you really got to pay attention to that if you're going to be the take the stairs guy.
4: Look. It's six steps. Six. You walked down the steps.
2: There it is.
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1: Imagine setting up your new dating profile and you're like, how do I really stand out? Do I use a whole bunch of filters? Do I do this with a halter top on? No, I'm going to slam my credit score on there.
2: In your face if it's in the 800s, late 70s.
1: So say you're out there dating and you see a guy and he's got like a 426 credit score. Is that an automatic no?
2: Yeah, probably. I'm going to be honest. Like at this stage of my life, I'm not going to mess with a 400 kind of guy. I need 700 or 800 because I need some. It's more than what we can get in the future. It's what your personality is. Bills are not a priority.
1: What if they went through a nasty divorce and she wrecked his credit?
2: Then don't even put it on there. Don't even put it on there. I'll figure it out myself.
1: What would be your really not too sexy flex you'd put on your profile?
2: That my car is incredibly clean. I get the comment all the time. Wow, did you just clean your car? No, it's always like that. I have a little trash can in there. Everything is where it has to go. It's really nice. Nice and clean.
1: I would put, there's two things that I think are pretty unsexy flexes, but I think would catch the eye of a cutie.
2: Okay.
1: Maybe a baddie.
2: Oh, you want to get a baddie zaddy?
1: Chicken strip chef.
2: You and your chicken.
1: You can live off the especially the unbreaded chicken strips. Woo! Let's go.
2: Okay, good luck.
1: The other one is I can juggle.
2: Mm-hmm.
1: That's a pretty good unsexy flex, right?
2: Now you got me.
1: Yeah, listen, these hands are trained.
2: What can you juggle with, though? Are you doing like bowling pins or clementines?
1: So I can do anything round. At one point, I could do the pins. I know what you were going to say there. I could do the pins. I could probably relearn it. It's just a little bit more weighty. You know what I mean? But at one point, I could bounce juggle 5 balls against a wall. Just, so we wanted to.
2: You need to grow up.
1: You need to grow up. This is you. I wanted to know, what is your kind of unsexy flex? You normally wouldn't tell people about it, and it's not really sexy, but you're a pro at it. Melody, I appreciate you holding. What do you got for us?
3: Well, I would say that one of my unsexy flexes are that I can literally tie my shoe with one hand.
2: You can tie your shoe with one hand?
3: Yes.
2: When did you develop this skill?
1: Yeah, how do you learn this?
3: It's just the multitasking skill I picked up. You know, I like to do a lot of things at one time, so I'm just like, well, let me get this done while I have this package in my hand.
2: Wow. So you can do it quicker than with two hands.
3: Absolutely. And I can still get my task done. Like, I can be texting. I'm like, oh, let me tie my shoe real quick. And I'm just texting and tie my shoe.
1: Absolutely not what I expected from this. But, hey, kudos to you. It is a good unsexy flex. Thanks for calling.
3: Oh, yeah. Totally. Thank you.
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1: 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Yeah, we're giving away rounds of free golf all summer long with Lipton Iced Tea and Oak Hill Golf Club. And to win and tee it up, all you have to get it, tee it up. All you have to do is text GOLF, G-O-L-F, to 320-251-1047 right now. 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
15: 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Kat and JJ are back in the Playhouse.

0: You're first through. Good morning. How you doing?
1: Hi, I'm good. How are you?
0: Great. Thanks for calling. So, this is about love. And why have you been single for so long, by the way?
1: I've just been really intentional about working on myself. But okay. I turned 30 in May. And I'm just, like, wondering, like, what's going on? So, what do I need to
0: do? Right. Kim, is she going to find love anytime soon here?
2: Right away, I seen 34, and I seen, like, a wedding dress, and I seen, like, a wedding ring.
3: Oh, okay.
2: So, by 34, you will definitely have, like, your marriage type. Either you're getting married in 34, or you will have that person by the age of 34.
0: Rachel, is that daunting?
2: 34 is, like, the big...
1: Okay. Do you have recommendations on how I need this person? Right?
3: Yeah, where am I going to find him?
2: So it's going to be a couple years, just honestly, because all of a sudden they're like, well, probably not going to happen until she's about 31, 32, somewhere in there. I see you, like, dancing, like, having fun dancing, just, like, not caring, but yet woe is me type energy in the background, because I see you watching everybody else dance with partners. And it just feels like somebody comes in from the side and swoops you off your feet, like somebody that you would not have expected at all. I don't know if you're actually at a dance place, but I look like you're watching other people and you're just like, oh, well, how are they having this? And they're having kids and they're doing all this fun stuff. And there's going to be somebody completely unexpected comes in and swoops you off your feet. Like, you're not supposed to go look for them at all. It's literally just going to happen. And you're like, well, where have you been? And he's like, where have you been? So it's literally a timing type issue.
0: Rachel,
3: sounds like a Hallmark movie.
0: Yeah, Rachel, other than listening to our show, what's your finest quality?
1: What is my what?
0: Your finest quality. Like, what's the best part about you?
1: Oh, God. I feel like I just have a really positive outlook on life.
3: That's
1: and
3: good.
1: I'm like the glass half full person. So, you know.
0: That sounds exhausting.
3: And that's where, like, don't let the woe is me happen for too long, because that's really unattractive. Like, be your positive self.
0: But you really only got to wait 4 years.
3: Yeah, it's exciting.
0: You're good.
1: Yeah, okay.
0: Thanks,
1: love
0: Rachel.
1: That.
3: Love that for me.
0: Have a great morning. We appreciate you checking in. That's got to be tough, because you know what she wanted to hear was by December she's going to be married.
3: Yeah.
0: You know.
3: But you spit the facts, and that's why we love you.
0: And that is something you should be aware of. If you call to talk to Psychic Kim, she's not just going to gloss this over and tell you what you want to hear. She's going to tell you what she actually sees. Good morning, Chelsea. How you doing?
4: I'm doing good. How are you?
0: Good, good. So your sister passed away 7 months ago. Is that accurate? And I'm sorry, by the way.
4: Yes, that is accurate.
0: So you're kind of hoping to connect with her, or what do you want to know with Psychic Kim here this morning?
4: Yeah, so I'm having a really hard time with her passing. Me and my sister were really, really close. And since her passing, I've been trying to look for signs that she's with me, letting me know, like, everything's okay, but I'm not feeling her. And I just am wondering, is she around me?
2: Yeah. Oh, okay. When I started talking about her, thankfully, I didn't feel her right away, which sometimes that can be a little overwhelming for me. But what I was seeing was little bunnies everywhere. I felt like I was hopping around like a little bunny, and I was trying to look at you, and you're just, like, oblivious. Like, you're driving right by me, and I'm like, hey, I'm right here. So she's coming across as bunnies, and I feel like hopping, even anything that's, like, hopping energy, that's kind of what I hear. I'm hopping around, like she's hopping from place to place to place. She's not staying in one particular person or one particular place. She said something about bladder. I'm not quite for sure if it's about her or you. And then all of a sudden I heard mom, your mom's still here?
4: Yeah, my mom's still here.
2: Okay. She's got something going on in her bladder. Ask her what's going on, if she's having some issues there. But I keep getting pulled to bladder, and I hear mom, bladder. Hmm. So I think she's very concerned about that. And then also I get pulled back to, like, I'm jumping around like a little bunny everywhere. So she's coming through as bunnies for you, but she's not hanging around you.

0: or anybody particularly very long. She's bopping around.
1: Okay, I'm wondering if I'm maybe not letting her in. So since her passing, I have a lot of anxiety and panic attacks a little bit. So I feel like I'm all over the place. I'm scattered brain.
2: Oh.
1: So I'm wondering if maybe that's why.
2: Could be. Did she have that?
0: I see you going right by me. You're driving right by me, and I'm like sitting there jumping up and down like, hey, I'm over here. So
2: maybe like meditation or just, you know, carving out some time in your day where you're just going to, you know, kind of sit and just relax a little bit. And, you know, maybe she comes through then and maybe you feel her a little bit more.
3: What gives you anxiety attacks?
1: Yeah. Thinking about her.
2: Yeah.
1: So for me and my sister, so she died of brain cancer. So when she was going through treatment, I was with her the whole time.
3: Okay.
1: So we were very, very close.
2: Hmm. Well, I guess kind of keep an open mind, maybe try and calm things down a little bit, and hopefully she comes through for you, okay?
4: On demand.
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8: Bingo!
9: Listener bingo works this way. We're on the hunt for anyone listening. Who?
10: Who has a truly talented child. This mom just beaming with pride when her daughter decided to pen some, in her words, bangers.
11: I thought I was going to be poor when I was a child.
10: Yep.
11: But I came back to it. I stepped out rich. I came a little poor. But that's okay. I was just myself.
10: Story of our lives. So, but she's like, my daughter is so talented. Just took to the new guitar from Five Below and wrote those
9: and
10: songs.
9: It's amazing when it's your kid, they are so talented. When it's someone else's kid, you're like, what a knucklehead.
10: I try to be happy for everyone's kid if they do a great job.
9: I'm a realist.
10: Okay.
9: Mostly, I think it honestly is from coaching a lot of my friends' kids. And they're like, he's so good. And I'm like, you better get him an education.
10: Yeah.
9: I'm looking for anyone listening who just never goes by their first name. It's on your birth certificate, but nobody really knows that. Good morning, Kristen. How you doing?
12: Good morning. I'm well. How are you?
9: Great. Which one do you fit?
12: I definitely go by my nickname.
9: Which is?
12: And my nickname is Pinky.
10: Oh, Pinky Tescadero.
9: Gotta be a story here, Kristen. Why
12: Pinky
9: is it that?
12: In the brain.
10: Oh, okay.
9: Is that what
12: we
9: it's from?
12: We moved around a lot. We moved around a lot when I was younger. And we left Minnesota, went to California. I got to California. And in true West Coast fashion, they kind of started picking on me. And instead of turning away from it, I leaned into it. So I've been Pinky since I was 12.
9: So you go to the local saloon right now or wherever, nobody knows that your name is Kristen. They just all call you Pinky?
12: Unless they are related to me. That is correct.
10: Oh, do you have it on
12: bosses and coworkers?
10: Do you have it on clothing? Is it on a jacket at all?
12: No, I have work shirts with my nickname on it.
10: Oh, okay.
9: So hold on, you got a work shirt that doesn't have your actual name on it. It's just got your nickname.
12: Correct. Yeah. More people know me by my nickname than they know me by my first name.
9: That's really sweet. So from now on, when you call the show, don't even bother with Kristen. Just say, hey, it's Pinky, and we'll know who you are. Okay.
12: Deal.
9: You're the best.
12: Do that.
9: Have a great morning. I appreciate it. I got time for one more real quick. Hi, Ashley. How are you?
13: Good. How are you guys?
9: Great. Great. Which one do you fit?
13: I have a talented kid.
9: Okay. How talented? We'll judge.
13: I don't know how talented you could say. He knows how to drive drift sim online, and he goes up against adults and beats them.
9: Okay. So this is when your car hits the corner and it slides a whole bunch. That's the drift, right?
13: Yeah, okay. But you can go against multiple people at the same time, like tandem drifting.
10: So is this something he wants to do in real life? Be a drifter?
13: Yes, because my husband does it.
10: Okay, that's cool.
9: He learned from dad. And are you trying to encourage this career, or is this not viable?
13: It is viable because there is a 14-year-old on Formula Drift right now. Like a 14-year-old that does Formula Drift.
9: Right, and makes a living, like can support himself and is going to like have funds for the future?
13: You can make a lot of money. I don't know if he supports himself because he's a teenager.
9: Right,
13: I think his parents do it for him.
9: Okay, and he's 14 doing this. And so this is like if this continues to be...
13: Oh, my son is six. My son is six and does this online, but there is a 14-year-old that does it.
9: Right, okay. So like if your son is still really, really good at this at 14, will this be something where you're like, nope, no college is needed. We're just going to keep doing this?
13: I would never say bet on one thing, put all your eggs in one basket.
10: Right,
9: sure. Is your six-year-old able to make money off this yet? Like, do people watch him on Twitch and stuff?
13: I don't have him on social media because I don't feel comfortable with that.
10: Yeah, he's six.
9: Right.
10: That's a good idea.
9: I get it. And so at one point, I mean, within 10 years here, dad's going to take him out in his car and show him really how to do it. And you think he's just going to grip it, huh?
13: Yes. Yeah, because there are people that go from drift sim to drifting in real life, and they can do it pretty good.
9: Is this an expensive thing? You said your husband does it. Does he spend a lot of money drifting?
13: Yes.
9: Okay. I can hear the
10: yes. I'm sure with repairs and stuff.
13: So. He doesn't say so, but yeah.
9: I gotcha. All right. Well, and what's your son's name since he's six and so talented? We got to at least know his name.
12: Mason.
9: All right. Tell Mason we said hi and keep after her. Thanks for calling the show. Hope you have a good day.
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0: 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It's a sonic time machine.
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2: Start with Nevaeh this morning. How are we feeling?
3: Good. It's Friday.
2: Good. It is. You're so soft-spoken. Is this you normally, or is this you just early without coffee?
3: That's me all the time.
2: All right. I like that. Nevaeh is a Libra cat, so can we start with her horoscope?
4: Yes.
2: They went everywhere. The tarot cards everywhere, so
4: but
2: hold on.
4: But the one that matters popped out. Here we go.
2: She's such a pro.
4: Your horoscope for the day. Today's emotional energy risks being exceptionally high. Those are draining days. So you may find yourself at the end of your rope by midday. Try to take a long walk. Calm yourself down. Do some deep breathing outdoors. Try to avoid being drawn in to other people's conflicts. Sometimes they make that hard. And then excuse yourself and trust that they can work things out on their own.
2: Is that your life when you go to work? Everybody's got a problem and you just kind of lay back, or are you usually in the mix?
3: I usually lay back.
2: All right.
3: More like of a watcher.
2: Yeah, well, that apparently will serve you very, very well today. Out of all the tarot cards that flew in the air when Kat tried to shuffle them, what one popped out?
4: The devil. The devil very rarely shows herself, but it's temptation, vice, and self-destruction.
2: Ooh.
4: You really don't seem like that, though. And your name isn't your name heaven backwards?
3: Yep.
2: Okay, if you had one vice in your life, what would it be, Nevaeh? One thing that you're just like, sometimes I give into it.
3: I don't know. I guess you could say sweets.
2: Okay.
3: Kind of a sweet tooth. That could be my vice.
2: Like a chocolate thing?
3: More like cake.
2: Oh.
3: And I have a birthday party later, so.
2: She has a birthday party later. Oh. Is it your birthday or somebody else's?
3: It's my brother's.
2: Okay, and so that means you're going to go in there and eat up all the cake. That's exactly what that card meant.
3: Exactly.
2: Yeah, what's your vice?
4: My vice?
2: Yeah.
4: Reality TV.
2: Yeah.
4: I just can't get enough. Mm-hmm. And then I'm even to the point where I like act like I know them, you know. It's a little sad.
2: Kat's like, did you hear about my best friend from Atlanta?
4: You should hear my sister and I. I'm like, oh my God, Ramona. And then she's like, say less, say less. It's crazy.
2: Nevaeh should be a good weekend for you. I hope you have a great day today.
3: Awesome. Thank you.
2: You're very, very welcome. Morning, Amy. How you doing?
5: Good morning. Morning. I'm doing good. How are you guys?
2: Good, good. If you had a vice, what would it be?
5: Unfortunately, cigarettes.
2: Okay. I got it. How many times have you tried to quit, do you think?
5: I've quit. Well, when I was pregnant with my kids, I didn't smoke at all.
2: Okay.
5: Mm-hmm. So I should have just stayed not smoking. So that's three. And then I quit again for 16 weeks. And back in, I can't even remember when that was now, but.
2: Have you tried all the stuff, the gum, the Chantix? Have you tried it all?
5: I have, and the only way I can do it is cold turkey.
2: Right.
4: Have you ever been hypnotized?
5: No, I have not. Uh-huh. That is something that I have been interested in doing, but I don't know. I suppose I just need to look it up.
2: Yeah, probably.
4: I heard a commercial.
2: I wish there was a place you could do that.
4: I heard a commercial on this radio station that they are going to be in town, so maybe look into it.
2: Yeah, look into it. We want you around for a long time. Kat, we know that Amy is a Gemini. What's her horoscope looking like?
4: Well, it sounds like a good day for Amy and other gems out there. Don't be surprised if you don't spend too much time at home today. All signs point to you being out and about shopping, visiting, maybe even attending a special dinner or concert. There are a number of family activities that you won't want to miss, so don't let your friends distract you with too much shopping or sports on TV, is what it says. I doubt that last
2: night. You got a lot going on this weekend. Are there big plans?
5: Well, I was supposed to go up north to my hometown in Park Rapids to watch my granddaughter at a volleyball game, but that got canceled because their weather, they already got 7 inches up there.
4: Oh, that's what she said.
2: Okay.
5: Yep.
2: Wow. That's supposed to be my line, by the way.
4: I blacked out.
2: Yeah.
4: I don't even know why I said that. You channeled me,
2: and I could feel you like in my soul, and I was like, God, get out of there.
4: Well, Amy, head to the mall. Do some shopping.
2: What's the tarot card for Amy looking like?
4: Knight of Pentacles, which stands for ambition, entrepreneurship, and reward.
2: Ooh, money-making weekend, maybe.
5: Ooh. Oh, nice. You know, I'm self-employed now. So
2: I see this as going to the saloon, some pull tabs, maybe some horse races. That's kind of entrepreneurship in my life.
4: That's gambling.
2: Not if you win.
4: That's still gambling.
5: I won 700.
2: See? Oh, entrepreneur you. Amy.
5: Yep.
2: Look at you.
5: Yep.
2: Get nice. Back after. On put all Saturday. That money back in. Otherwise, it doesn't count.
5: Yeah, right. Exactly.
2: All right. Have a great weekend. We appreciate you.
0: Here we go. It's kind of like a great memory. You want to relive it every now and then.
1: Now let's do it again.
0: It's Kat and JJ in the Playhouse and on demand.
2: Free golf alerts. Yeah, we're giving away rounds of free golf all summer long with Lipton Iced Tea and Oak Hill Golf Club. And to win and tee it up, all you have to get it, tee it up. All you have to do is text GOLF, G-O-L-F, to 320-251-1047 right now. Good luck.
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0: 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A lack of discretion advised.
8: It's Cat and JJ back in the Playhouse.

0: had to run out to the car site where all of our station vehicles are. And while I was out there, there was a crew doing work on the tower.
1: Okay.
0: And there were three guys. One was up there and then two were down holding these wires, and they had to hold them out so they didn't drag on the ground. And then they found themselves in a pickle. And they looked at me as I was going car to car.
2: This isn't OSHA certified. You should have never been out there.
0: What?
2: You shouldn't have been helping them.
0: I did not hold anything.
2: What'd they need?
0: Oh, now if I say it, I'm going to get someone in trouble.
2: No. Go ahead.
0: Okay. So.
2: I don't care. It took you 3 seconds to not care if they got in trouble.
0: Can you do us a favor, hop in the vehicle and move it forward 3 feet?
2: Oh, you were just moving something out of the way.
0: Their vehicle.
2: Yeah. No, that's not a big deal.
0: Oh, okay. But it was a cherry picker. I drove a cherry picker.
2: Oh. Yeah. First time ever?
0: First time ever.
2: Did they
0: probably
2: have to?
0: Probably going to be the last.
2: Did they have to tell you what to do, or were you able to figure it out?
0: Well, I put it in D.
2: Yeah.
0: And then I just drove forward.
2: Okay.
0: 3 feet.
2: So they didn't really have to school you much. You just common sense took over.
0: Yeah.
2: Good.
0: But I was like nervous. You know, when you're a kid and you get to back the car out of the garage for the first time, I was like unsure of my ability to do it. But it was out of the norm for me. When would you ever see me during the week drive a cherry picker?
2: That's really pretty cool.
0: Yeah. So have you done anything lately that was out of the norm? Probably not.
2: I'm going to have to give this some more thought while we talk to Jack over here. Jack, what'd you do that was a little bit out of the norm lately, man?
3: It was really cool, actually. I went to a Barnes & Noble the other day.
0: Okay.
3: And I sat down in the Starbucks and got a coffee. And I guess that fueled me because I read a whole book.
0: You did?
2: Wait, in one sitting?
3: Yeah, like I haven't read a book all the way through since high school. It was just...
0: I wonder what compelled your car to drive to Barnes & Noble and then just go inside and sit there. And did you feel like cozy and like you might do it again?
3: No, I'll definitely never do it again. It was, I mean, it did like interrupt my day in a big way. Like I was supposed to like get things done and instead I just read a book. But it was, I don't know, it was like this weird meditative state I was in.
2: This Perfect. Is crazy. I can't.
0: I love that. You could have been doing something like, I've never gone down an alley and bought drugs from somebody, but you went to Barnes & Noble and read a book. That's sweet.
3: Yeah, I mean, I bought drugs a lot. That's totally different.
2: I believe you.
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1: On demand.
2: So Kat finds herself just walking into the gas station, going to get a nitro cold brew, and then here's a woman going off because her breakfast pizza wasn't ready.
3: So if you call ahead to like a Quick Trip, you can order a pizza. It's so affordable, and then they'll put your name on it, and you just hope somebody won't grab your pizza with your name on it. But she had, I think she ordered it early and then expected it to be there. It wasn't there under the heat lamp. And so she was just like tapping on the glass.
2: Imagine
3: of the
2: being in there cooking
3: door.
2: And some psycho is tapping on the window.
3: Yeah. And then she was like,
2: that's how you get spit in your food,
3: mouthing
2: by the way.
3: Through the window. She's like, where are my beans at? You know? And then the woman walks out. She's like, hi, excuse me. What can I help you with? She's like, I ordered a breakfast pizza. It's not ready yet. Oh, I'm so sorry, ma'am. We'll make it. It'll be done shortly. Just stand by. You don't tell a woman like that to stand by. They're not ready.
2: I would put a nail or a screw or something in there just to make a point.
3: That's awful.
2: So the process of calling us right now and telling us, when was the last time you saw something like somebody made a scene in public is pretty cool, because Angel's been holding for a while, and I appreciate your time this morning. And this was you, right?
4: Man, it was just not too long ago. Me and my daughter, we went to the grocery store. Mm. And I told her before we went in there, hey, you know we have a budget.
3: Yeah.
4: And you know little kids, man, it's like one thing goes in the ear and goes out the next. And she starts putting all this junk food in the cart. And I said, man, we have enough for three meals.
3: Yep.
4: Don't be putting that stuff in there. And I don't know, I just got fed up, man. And I corrected her in front of everybody, and I felt bad because she started crying.
3: Yeah.
4: But, you know, being a father, man, is hard, man. And that was something that I didn't want to just do.
2: I feel like you corrected her loudly.
3: Did you scream?
4: Yes, I corrected her loudly.
3: Yeah.
2: And I get it.
4: Everyone just looked, and I felt embarrassed.
3: I feel like any parent that heard what you said was probably like, yeah, something needed to be said. So however many times you told her, stop putting this trash in the cart, we're not going this route, she obviously didn't
2: care. I was there, I would have gave you a high five.
4: Yes, yes. Appreciate it. No, but we had a talk last night, and she told me she understood.
3: That's good.
4: You know, that we're on a budget, and, you know, it just something to help her in the future, man. And she'll understand when she has kids.
2: That's what I was about to say is she'll get it once she has kids and they don't listen.
3: Yeah. And I'm much more understanding if it's a parent talking, because you don't know what has led up the entire day to that moment.
2: Yeah.
3: That kid might have been just rotten all day. But to take it out on a worker because your breakfast pizza isn't done and you have to wait 9 minutes, that I can't wrap my mind
2: around. That's a jank move. Yeah.
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3: I brought the hot dogs, I brought the brats, and you know I got the buns. 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It's Destiny's Child, Survivor. Let's go.

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0: Yeah, Max, I got you, buddy. 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
3: Back in the

couple of months ago, 50 Cent claimed he was recruiting Eminem for a new song on the upcoming Street Fighter movie soundtrack. 50 Cent stars in the film and said he was going to get Eminem for a new song. Well, that was months ago, and nothing has come of it. So highly unlikely we're getting an Eminem and 50 Cent song on the Street Fighter soundtrack.

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15: 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We're going back to 2015 for this one. Alesso and Tove Lo, Heroes.
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Drake has three new albums out. One of them's called Iceman, and fans are taking Iceman lyrics and commenting them under photos of Rihanna and ASAP Rocky on social media. Apparently taking shots at ASAP and Rihanna. Seems like a weird way to do that. Maroon 5, throwback 2K. It's This Love.

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0: Fist Pump Cookout continues next with a request for Calvin Harris on Throwback 2K from, is it, am I saying this right, Karina?
1: Karina.
0: I got it right the first time, baby! Let's go! Girl, I get so nervous. Like, I never want to hurt anyone's feelings. You know what I mean? I'm super sensitive, so I try to always get it right.
1: Just glad you didn't say Corona. That's good, because I've been called that.
0: Dude, yeah. Yeah, gosh. Oh, my gosh. Thanks for calling, Karina. Calvin Harris is next for you.
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Calvin Harris on Throwback 2K. I'm your host, Chris Cruz. And big thanks to Blippi, who was on the show last weekend. If you missed the interview, it's up at throwback2k.com.

The Weeknd posted his final dates for the After Hours Till Dawn tour. They're all going to be in Asia. Kicks off September 20th in Tokyo. Can't Feel My Face on Throwback 2K. And I know-

The sun is shining. We got the crappy volleyball court set up, and there are bees all over all the food. It's our fist pump cookout this weekend on Throwback 2K. Get your fists in the air. It's DJ Snake and Lil Jon.

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19: 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Welcome back to our fist pump cookout this weekend. And we all were dancing, moving around, throwing our fists in the air in 2000 when a lot of us discovered Daft Punk for the very first time from their second album, It's One More Time. One.

In a recent social media post, Justin Bieber's wife, Hailey Bieber, was showing off her bum in a bikini, and many fans have accused her in comments of getting a BBL, a Brazilian butt lift, which she denies. It's Justin Bieber. What do you mean? Throwback 2K.

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Sorry, brah. 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
3: 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We're going to play a throwback for you that you know very well. You've heard it a million times, but we're going to play it for you as a ringtone. If you can tell us the name, you could win money. Let's play Name That Tone.

0: 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Tell us the name of that throwback. 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Answer now. We're going to come right back and see if you are correct.
1: 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That's on you if you like Lady Marmalade at a low bitrate. 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

Hayley Williams from Paramore's The Hayley Williams Show tour continues across the U.S. this summer and Latin America and Puerto Rico, and she's added new dates at the Hollywood Bowl and in Brazil. 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

0: 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So, Callie, you were calling to request Lil Jon Get Low. I have it up in literally two songs.
1: Yes, I swear to God.
0: Oh, that's so funny. It's like very serendipitous. Calvin Harris, Summer Place, and then Lil Jon Get Low, okay?
1: That is amazing. Thank you so much.
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More of your favorite EDM and fist pump favorites on the way on Throwback 2K. It's our fist pump cookout. I'm your host, Chris Cruz. I'll also be behind the grill. If you want your hamburgers well done, well, you can get out because we don't

I wish I could say that Justin Timberlake and NSYNC are getting back together. We just don't think that's very likely. I'm Chris Cruz on Throwback 2K. But just a few days ago, two-fifths of NSYNC were seen in Hoboken on the waterfront as Joey Fatone and Lance Bass were sightseeing and posted the whole thing to social media.

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4: 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And when you think fist pump music, you think like 2000s, right? You think LMFAO, you think Jersey Shore. But we got to go back to celebrate the dance artists of the late 90s, like Alice DJ with Better Off Alone in 1999.

This just happened on Friday. Miley Cyrus was awarded the 2,845th star on the Hollywood Walk of Fame. Congratulations to Smiley Miley. Well deserved. Throwback 2K.

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0: those songs you grew up with in the 2000s every weekend on Throwback 2K. And whatever you want to hear, we got you at 855-760-2222.
1: My name is Gracie, and can you please play any song from Linkin Park? Bye.
0: Yes, ma'am, Miss Gracie. Pitbull's next, and then Linkin Park in the end.
2: It's Throwback 2K with Chris Cruz.
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19: Me not working hard. Yeah, right. Picture that with a Kodak. Or better yet, go to

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A lot of fans only know JoJo from Too Little Too Late and Leave Get Out, but she's been putting out albums since 2004 and has put out six to date. JoJo's on Throwback 2K, playing the first hits of the new millennium. Come on.

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5: 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I've unfortunately got mustard all over my shirt, but the show must continue. And it's one of the OG fist pump anthems that they originally released to SoundCloud, Vine, and Instagram. 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
8: When Jason's at the table, I kept on seeing him look at me while he's with another girl. 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

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It's All American Rejects on Throwback 2K. 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

0: the Weekend Throwdown. I'm Jagger and Ginger. One of your favorites is back, Gracie Abrams.
1: I had this one saved, actually.
0: Now, you mean you've already been listening to it over and over and over?
1: Over and over and over?
0: The song's called Hit the Wall. What's it about?
1: It's about, you know, hitting the wall when you're trying to create something and just nothing will come out of your brain.
0: Sounds like a song we could all relate to.
1: I know you and I can.
0: Yep, here's Gracie Abrams on the Weekend Throwdown.

0: is Gracie Abrams and Hit the Wall. It's the Weekend Throwdown. I'm Jagger. It's BuzzFeed quiz time on the show, Ginger.
1: That's right, BuzzFeed quiz time.
0: All right, so what'd you pick for us this week?
1: Okay, so this weekend I picked, if you can't name the 90s shows these quotes are from, you must be young.
0: Okay, did you take the quiz?
1: I did.
0: All right, so there are 23 quotes in here. How many did you get right?
1: I got 18.
0: That's not a bad batting average.
1: No, it says I scored better than 62% of other quiz takers.
0: Is that a passing grade in school?
1: It is.
0: Oh, okay. That's pretty good.
1: But is it a passing grade? It is not.
0: Well, you get the A for effort, Ginger.
1: It says it's a B, but I'm pretty sure it's a full-on F.
0: Oh, well, you know school stuff.
1: And how many did you score, overachiever?
0: I got 20 out of 23 right.
1: Of course you did.
0: It says I scored better than 85% of all other quiz takers. You know what BuzzFeed said? It says you are a certified 90s expert. Every catchphrase, every show, you lived and breathed this era. And I got a big A.
1: You know what? I think that means that I'm younger than you.
0: Okay, well, there you go.
1: Yay! The only F I'm glad I got.
2: 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It's Timbaland, and more of the Weekend Throwdown with Jagger is coming up next.
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1: That is Pink Panthers and Zara Larsson. It's the Weekend Throwdown. Hit us up on our socials anytime at WKND Throwdown. We'd love to play your song for you, right, Ginger?
2: That's right. We've got this one coming in from Gabby B2379. Listening to us on B98.5, the Jersey Shore's number one hit music station, the Jersey Shore, New Jersey. And she'd like us to play Olivia Rodrigo with Drop Dead on the Weekend Throwdown. All right.

0: It's the Weekend Throwdown. I'm Jagger, and Ginger Sabrina Carpenter is back with a new song called House Tour, and the video is kind of interesting, right?
1: It's very interesting. There's actually a callback in this video to her Tears video, as she is wearing the exact same shoes, complete with fake blood, from killing her boyfriend in that previous story.
0: Wow, look at that. What a callback.
1: Callback and

0: That is Serena Carpenter and House Tour. You ready for your top five?
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2: 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The Weekend Throwdown with Jagger with the top five downloads of the week.
0: Number five, due to the success of Michael, it's Michael Jackson and Billie Jean.
1: If that's not an icon, I don't know what is. At number four, Gracie Abrams with Hit the Wall. Fairly

0: 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It's Bruno Mars and I Just Might.
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2: 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'Cause I'm-

0: 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And this song this week ties Bruno Mars for the most weeks at number one on our top five chart this year.
1: And I'm pretty sure we all know what that is.
0: It's coming up next.
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0: Congrats to Ella Langley. It's her seventh week at number one, tying Bruno Mars for the most weeks at number one on our top five this year in 2026.

0: It's the Weekend Throwdown. I'm Jagger, and Ginger, Lil Uzi Vert has a really cool song here. It's become a big viral hit on TikTok and on Instagram, so I like how they put this together, though.
1: Yeah, me too. I actually went back and listened to the original song, Love Story, and can definitely hear where the inspiration came from.
0: That's right, because basically the producer of the song, McVerrett, made the beat in just 15 minutes after Uzi requested a Jersey Club spin on that French vocal sample.
1: Yeah, but I mean, 15 minutes, a lot easier to do that.
0: Well, sometimes that's how we do samples, right? Here is Lil Uzi Vert and what she's saying on the Weekend Throwdown.
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2: Thanks so much for spending part of your Memorial Day weekend with us. On the way in minutes, OneRepublic's latest, their hot pick from Taemin, and our remix of the week, now it's Kehlani. Here's Folded on the Weekend Throwdown.

0: It's the Weekend Throwdown. I'm Jagger and Ginger. OneRepublic's latest song is one of my favorite songs we're playing here on the show.
1: Mine too. And what I really love about it is that it's anti-materialistic.
0: No, tell me more about it.
1: You know, instead of singing about wealth, like a lot of the other, you know, songs might be about, the chorus specifically contrasts things like million-dollar incomes, expensive problems, and houses on the hill up against the simple desire for genuine love.
0: That's why I love it. It's OneRepublic and Need Your Love on the Weekend.

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2: Okay, no judgment here, but is anyone else confused by some of the emojis that exist? Because some of them I do feel like I'm using in the wrong way, and apparently I'm not alone because a poll says that half of us have misinterpreted emojis. The most confusing on the list, the nail polish emoji, the dashing away cloud, and the upside down smiley face. But you know, they're constantly adding new ones. How are we supposed to keep up?
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0: That's Bruno Mars. It's the Weekend Throwdown. Hit us up on our socials anytime. We'd love to play your song for you at WKD Throwdown. What's up, Ginger?
1: That's right. We've got this one coming in from at Emmy4297. 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And she'd love us to play Zara Larsson and Midnight Sun on the Weekend Throwdown.

As Taemin, he's a highly influential South Korean singer, dancer, and actor, widely recognized as the Idol's Idol. He debuted back in 2008 at the age of 14 as a member of the veteran K-pop group SHINee. Check it out now. It's Taemin. The song's called Long Way Home on the Weekend Throwdown.

0: of summer it's right on throw back because we unofficially kick off the first weekend of summer this weekend here on the show. That is DJ Jazzy Jeff and the Fresh Prince with Summertime. It's trivia time on the show, Ginger.
1: That's right, trivia time.
0: All right, here's the question. 7% of people put this on their hot dogs or burgers. Only 7%, Ginger.
1: Yeah, and it's not like the usuals because it's only 7%.
0: I mean, it's not ketchup or mustard or anything like that. Yep, it's got to be something weird. Well, I want you to think about it. Give me your answer in less than 10 minutes.
1: I will try.
0: Here's Sabrina Carpenter on the weekend throwdown.

0: risk it all. It's trivia time on the show. Here's your question once again. 7% of people put this on their hot dogs or burgers. Ginger, it's a low percentage, so I need you to think out of the box here. What do you think the answer is?
1: I always think off the wall.
2: Okay, so my first guess is the California guess, which is avocado.
0: Sounds delicious in many ways, but that's not the answer.
2: Goodness. That was kind of my only answer.
0: All right, I'll give you a clue. It's naturally sweet.
2: You.
0: Aw, yes.
2: You might be gross on a hamburger, though.
0: Yeah, but I am naturally sweet. But no, that's not the exact answer we're looking for.
2: Okay.
0: Let's see. This word has been used in hit songs by Mariah Carey and Andy Grammer, to name a few. How about that?
2: So then it must be honey.
0: Yes, it is honey.
2: Disgusting.
0: Definitely not good on a burger or hot dog, no.
2: No, absolutely not.
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0: Jagger, I love the fact that Zeddy Will and Janelle Monáe want to give us some summer vibes on this song, Ginger. And I like the fact that he actually said he wanted to capture the energy of that first real hot day where everybody's out, energy's up, and music's loud.
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1: Ready?
2: 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Here's what's coming up this hour on the Weekend Throwdown with Jagger.
3: Coming up in minutes, the latest from Justin Bieber and our summer throwback of the week from 1996. Now it's Pink Panthers and Zara Larsson in Stateside on the Weekend Throwdown. I'm

0: it's the weekend. Thread out, I'm Jagger and Ginger. I'm really loving this new track from Justin Bieber.
1: Yeah, and you know what? It actually incorporates his viral meme. Is it clocking to you?
0: I kind of remember that. I do remember that.
1: It clocking to me.
0: Here's Justin and Speed Demon. Is it clocking to you?
1: Is it clocking to you? It's the

0: What's going on? Greetings and salutations. This is Neo, and more of the Weekend Throwdown with Jagger is next. Keep it locked.
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0: is Olivia Dean. It's the Weekend Throwdown. Hit us up on our socials at WKND Throwdown. We would love to play your song for you on the show, right, Ginger?
1: That's right. This one's coming in from at Jenna G27, listening to us on Mix 96.5, the 90s to now, in Houston, Texas. And she'd like us to play Tame Impala and Jenny with Dracula on the Weekend Throwdown.

0: What we gonna do right here is go back, way back, back into time.
1: 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And what better than to make our throwback of the week a summer throwback of the week, Ginger?
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1: There you go. California Love is one of Tupac's most widely known and most successful singles. It reached number one on the Billboard Hot 100 for 2 weeks in the summer of 1996. It also topped the charts in Italy, New Zealand, and Sweden. And the song was posthumously nominated for the Grammy Award for Best Rap Performance by a Duo or Group in 1997. 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Here it is, your throwback of the week. It's Tupac and Dr. Dre and California Love from 1996 on the Weekend Throwdown.

0: It's the Weekend Throwdown. I'm Jagger and Ginger. What do their fans think of this song?
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0: 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I don't even

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